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1: All right, final hour of our show on this Friday. So glad you could be with us. Want to hear from you. 520-848-1290 is the number to get on the program. I want to give you our question of the day from yesterday. The voting in that is final now. And our question yesterday was about the WNBA. Is Kathy Engelbert still going to be commissioner of that league come next season? 100% of the voters said no on that one. Now, Kathy's on her way out as leader of the WNBA after making a lot of people upset and several missteps this year. We'll kind of see how that works because she has been the commissioner for quite a long time.
2: You think the head of officials of the WNBA might join her? Maybe?
1: You never know. You want to be commissioner of a league?
2: No, it's just the biggest issue I think most fans are getting a little tired of is the physicality allowed in the first and second quarter that leads to extracurriculars later. So right. You just kind of got to take care of those things and manage the game a little bit better.
1: We've got some breaking news to talk about here at the top of the 5 o'clock hour. Breaking news. A judge in Colorado, U.S. District Court, Colorado, by the name of Charlotte Sweeney, U.S. District Judge, has granted a class-wide preliminary injunction that requires the NCAA to declare eligible all high school class of 2022 athletes who exhausted four seasons of eligibility this spring. Now, you'll know that there's a ton of athletes who have filed injunctions and lawsuits and across
2: Kirk Creason
1: was
2: one of those guys, I'm pretty
1: sports.
2: Sure.
1: Yeah, to because again, we're getting into this new 5-5 rule. Basically, what she said is that all persons in the United States who began to play in collegiate sports in the 22-23 season, competed in NCAA Division I sports, and completed 4 years of eligibility as defined by the NCAA's prior rules by the conclusion of the 2025-26 season, and are therefore barred from playing a fifth season due to the NCAA's adoption and immediate implementation of the five-year eligibility rule.
2: Yeah.
1: Okay, so this is interesting because, again, my understanding was that even though we have this 5-for-5, you still can only play. It doesn't mean you can play 5 years. My understanding is that you can only play four still.
2: No. They've made it so you can play five if you do it in 5 years. That's the new rule. It's 5-5. So you can actually play five full seasons in college athletics moving forward, starting now in this year, which is why this injunction by Charlotte Sweeney logically makes a little bit of sense. If you're a senior in 2022 and you graduated this last year,
1: right,
2: well, everybody else starting this fall will have 5 years of playing eligibility available to them. Well, that should include the people who just graduated. If the rule goes into effect this fall, that should apply to people who were four-year seniors last year. Does that make sense?
1: Yeah.
2: Now, the big problem is judges getting involved once again. We just went through this with Sorsby, and I'm sure this isn't the last we'll hear about it, probably even today or this weekend. But the argument was made. They started filing class action lawsuits the day that they passed the 5-5 rule. So that, and it was all from 2022 seniors in high school. High school seniors in 2022 would be in their fifth year of eligibility this season. And so that's the question is, if this is the new rule, why not us too?
1: It is very confusing because, like I said, my understanding was it was you would still be held to 4 years. Because, again, when you talk about, I mean, you talk about if that's the case. We were talking earlier in the week, and somebody had told me that there was a possibility that a kid like Ishmael Mahdi, who only played four seasons of college football, he played 1 year here at U of A, he played 2 years at Texas State, and he played a year at, I believe, Houston, a Christian school down in Houston. He could potentially be able to play this season.
2: Yeah, we just got done talking about Toby Iwaka and Anthony DeLorso. I don't know about a redshirt. I would have to go back and look at Tennessee for Toby, but that would apply for anybody who just graduated last year. From now on, everybody who enrolls in college as an athlete has the potential of playing five seasons. It used to be the old redshirt rule where you could redshirt and play 4-5, But now they've just made it really simple, and it's also based on the age and whatnot. But 5 and 5 out of high school is that new rule.
1: Very interesting. I don't necessarily get the ability to play 5 years. I still think it should be capped at 4. You should be able to just play 4 years. But
2: remember a couple years back when a COVID kid played his 6th year and he was flirting with breaking.
1: COVID was way different.
2: I think it was from Detroit.
1: There's a lot of extra stuff that went on during
2: Detroit
1: COVID.
2: Mercy, right? Like I think he was on the brink of breaking the all-time men's NCAA scoring record. Obviously, broken by Caitlin Clark after the fact. But that's the idea of a lot of those guys who were a part of that COVID extra year of eligibility. That was the same thing. They all got 5 years, and now they just make it a blanket thing. As long as you enroll in school and start your athletic process as a freshman, then you do have the ability. And so you just got to throw all the rule books out, right?
1: So 5 seasons of competition in 5 years of eligibility. Yep.
2: Like I remember when Sean Elliott broke Lou Alcindor's Pac-10 scoring record. And it was great. It was a monumental moment for the University of Arizona. And back when Kareem, Lou Alcindor at the time, played, freshmen weren't eligible. So you could only play sophomore eligibility through senior year. And so, you know, the amount of points you could put up in 3 years, not quite the same as 4. And now, DK, we're going to have to throw the record books out because some freshman is enrolling in school this fall as a running back or quarterback or as a, you know, as a basketball player who potentially could go on to a 5-year career that could shatter some records because they're going to have those extra games right out of the gate as long as they're there for 5 years. Now, somebody who's that talented probably is going to go on to professional sports before they complete their 5 years. But that's the landscape now is everybody can play 5 years as long as you start right away.
1: 520-848-1290 is the number to get in on the program. You can call us at that number. You can text us at that number. So I mean, so in the case of Ishmael Mahdi, he might have to put the barbecue joint on hold and play another season for U of A in the backfield. I'd take him back for another year back there with his old buddy Kendrick Riseau company.
2: The sound you hear right now is millions of phones ringing from, you know, athletic directors and coordinators and NIL people to maybe anybody who just left campus and doesn't already have a contract with professional sports.
1: Yeah. I mean,
2: if this is going to stand, there's a whole lot of players now late in the process. A lot of rosters have been finalized, but I would not be surprised.
1: Those are some difficult decisions for coaches.
2: Well, think about last year, right? With like the whole thing in Nate Oates in Alabama. Yeah. They had, was it Bidiaku came back halfway through the season? There's just been a mess of eligibility. Are they eligible? Are they not eligible? And that's been going on now for a couple of years now. But with this new 5 and 5 rule, and if this judge stay does, you know, pass and it stays, you know, as a, hey, anybody in 2022 high school class, come on back, then we could see a lot of big names potentially come back to college.
1: Very interesting. Very interesting times we are living in here, for sure. 520-848-1290 is the number to get in on the program. Now, I do want to touch on something we kind of talked about. We didn't talk about it on the air, J-Dub, but we talked about it kind of off the air, is the situation involving the Kawhi Leonard trade from the Clippers to the Toronto Raptors. And that has not actually been completed and gone through yet. And unfortunately, because of that, that's kind of affecting Arizona Wildcat big man Benedict Mathurin, who is obviously was traded to the Clippers last year from the Indiana Pacers at the trade deadline because the Clippers really are kind of handcuffed from doing business right now until they figure out whether or not the league is going to sign off on this Kawhi Leonard trade.
2: Yeah, if people don't know the story, Kawhi Leonard came to the Clippers from Toronto after the famous shot that he made in the championship. They got up there for the Raptors. And, you know, Steve Ballmer is by far the most wealthy owner in pro sports. I mean, he's like the 8th richest person in the world or something like that, right? Well, there's a story that went out about a year and a half ago about a company called, Aspiration, I think it's called.
1: Mm-hmm.
2: And where potentially they could have cut a side deal with Kawhi Leonard where he could have been earning upwards of $10, $15 million a year extra, subverting the salary cap, right? And what we know about the new modern CBA is if you go over that second apron, there's a chance that you could lose the ability to draft players. You can lose the ability to sign free agents. It's no longer that Lakem thing up in Golden State where we're happy to go $100 million over the cap because we're just going to pay taxes and we have a lot of money, it starts to detrimentally affect your organization, right? Well, this aspiration case, they've apparently wrapped up the investigation, but they have yet to come to a determination. And what's happened is, you know, Kawhi is now back with Toronto as of today. But if that if they find that the Clippers were at fault, they could void that trade. So Kawhi could be back with the Clippers. And as a result, our guy, Benedict Mathurin, who's a restricted free agent, I haven't heard any word about movement on that because I think the Clippers are literally waiting to see what happens with the Kawhi situation. Because not only could they have Kawhi back, DK, if that's the ruling, there's going to be fines and penalties through the roof for Ballmer and the Clippers because that's subverting the salary cap, paying a player under the table off the books. Kind of the worst thing you could do as ownership of a professional organization where everybody's supposed to be on the same level playing field. So we don't really know what Benedict Mathurin, now as a restricted free agent, other teams, the Clippers can match any other offer. That's the situation that Ben Mathurin's in. But I haven't seen any movement on that because they're still waiting to see what happens in Toronto and whether or not Kawhi will be back in LA.
1: So hopefully we can get that whole thing settled here in the near future. Hard to do business. I mean, we thought we were waiting on LeBron to figure out where he's going. Now we're waiting on this whole thing with trying to circumvent caps. And apparently he owns part of a soccer team now, and Rhode Island bought into that as well. And that's kind of part of the story as well. So there's a lot going on.
2: Just to put a bow on that, as of a couple of days ago, a report came out that this could extend into the 27th
3: season.
2: It could go for another 3 or 4 months. And as we all know, the basketball season will have started long before that.
1: So then, in all likelihood, he stays in LA then.
2: You can't sign a contract. Like, they're not allowing the trade to go through.
1: Yeah.
2: It's in limbo right now. So fifth year players from 2020. Did you hear this, Dragon Ball?
3: Yeah.
2: They just passed a judge in Colorado 15, 20 minutes ago, just gave a stay on the ruling of 5 and 5 because all of those seniors from the 2022 high school class sued, well, how come we don't get 5 years of eligibility?
3: Right.
2: So as of today, Anthony DeLorso and Tobey Awaka and all those guys would be eligible for a fifth year. A judge in Colorado just announced that about 20 minutes ago.
3: Well, we'll have to wait and see who all jumps on the bandwagon on that one. And then the other part of it also with the Kawhi Leonard discussion you guys just had, let's not forget, I mean, this is very unprecedented. Who's to say that, you know, maybe Adam Silver decides to put them on some kind of an exemption list for the players that are all involved in that trade? I mean, who knows? Because if you're in a position where, again, he's still under the contract that's under investigation, under the scrutiny. So if he's under contract based on those numbers, can you let him play? Can you actually let him play on the court considering that situation? So who knows? There might even be a new exemption list that comes out of this. But again, that's hyperbole. That's not me knowing anything or anything. That's just me saying this is a new ground. I've never heard of something like this before. So we'll have to wait and see what Silver decides to do with it.
1: All right, 520-848-1290. If you have any thoughts on that, Dragon Ball is here. What's happening in Southern Arizona this weekend, Dragon Ball? What's up weekend?
3: Well, you went ahead and you took the Beyond 30 get together over at Hotel 30, Congress.
1: If you have an extra ticket to Beyond 30, I'd like to go. So maybe, hang out with DK at Beyond 30 opportunity for you right now, 520-848-1290, if you have an extra ticket for me.
3: But if you'd rather something a little bit quieter on Saturday at 7:30, if you go up to Mount Lemon Lodge, there's going to be the Summer Milky Way and a Rising Moon stargazing event. They're going
1: to
3: have
1: the temperature supposed to be up there.
3: It's going to be a lot cooler than the 109 that's going to be the high tomorrow. I can tell you that for free. You get to spend the nights gazing up at the stars right atop Mount Lemon there. And then if you would still rather be around music, go over to the Fox Theater Sunday, 7 o'clock. One night of Queen show with Gary Mullen and the Works. They're going to go ahead and have their cover band that plays the greatest hits of Queen. Go ahead and check that out. $38 to go ahead and get a ticket at the Fox Theater to go and see that show.
1: That's what all of the like throwback bands come to the Fox.
3: Oh yeah,
1: that's kind of their thing down there. So what do you got going on?
3: I think my cousin's got a big birthday celebration tomorrow. Right. I got to take care of that. And then I'm back on the country station on Sunday.
1: All right. My wife's out of town. That's why I'm looking for stuff to do. I got nothing to do this weekend. I got to figure out what I'm going to do. and who I'm going to hang out with. So
2: you're going to watch the basketball tournament final on Sunday. I know.
1: I might go down. Yeah, the basketball tournament final is coming. Gabe York is playing for $2 million. He can become the latest Wildcat to win that, following in Kyle Fogg's footsteps. He won it, I think, a couple times with overseas.
2: Yeah, I think elite. two or three yeah. At least. Yeah.
3: At least two that I remember.
1: Yeah, two.
2: He was MVP too, several times. Yeah.
1: Two for sure. So yeah, that I might try to get over to the Sporting Chance Center and check out some of the fantasy camp tomorrow as well. And I don't know, it's a little bit hot. I don't know if I'm going to go to the pool and see what the Wasps get. My wife says you should go to the pool and get an update on the Wasp situation there. Mm. So, you know, because we complained about that at our HOA meeting. All right, Dragon Ball, have a great weekend. He's getting you home every 20 minutes on the Five, traffic and weather.
3: Well, first things first, we got a traffic incident with unknown injuries right now, slowing things down mightily at Old Spanish Trail, South Old Spanish Trail and East Escalante Road. Escalante seeing majority of the slowdown when you get to the cross street there. And a hazard causing a lot of backup right now at East Tangerine Road and North First Avenue. Do be aware of this. Try to avoid this intersection if you can. There was a lot of red on the radar when I was looking at this earlier. Meanwhile, for your weather, still at 108, and it's going to stay at 108 until we get closer and closer to the sundown time. Again, we're looking at about 106 here at 6 o'clock. 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
1: Westwood One presents Today in Women's Sports. The Indiana Fever are in a groove thanks to their high-powered offense. The backcourt duo of Caitlin Clark and Kelsey Mitchell are two of the WNBA's top scorers, combining for 60 points in a 105-95 road victory over the Seattle Storm Tuesday. That's four straight wins for Indy, now sitting at 18-10 on the season. The Fever's potent offense averages just under 96 points per game, the most in the league. They've hit the century mark in each game of the streak. So naturally, head coach Stephanie White is focused on shoring up the other side of the ball.
2: You know, it's kind of ironic being a defensive-oriented coach because I didn't play a lot of defense when I was a player. You know, certainly understanding and knowing what it's going to take for us on that end to accomplish the things that we want to accomplish.
1: The Fever can grab their fifth win in a row tonight when they visit the Portland Fire. With Today in Women's Sports, I'm Annie Lawrence on Westwood One.
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1: All right, let's hear from the head coach of your Arizona Wildcats basketball team, Tommy Lloyd. Had a chance to get out and watch the fellas practice today. Open practice, open workout, heading to Lithuania here in a couple weeks. So the guys on their overseas trip, Tommy talked about that. Imagine a whole lot more this afternoon.
2: All right, guys. Well, hey, it's good to see you guys. It's been a minute. I'm probably a little rusty at this stuff. A little out of practice, but it's great being in a gym full of people, you know, including you guys, and you know, with our players and our managers and our staff, and you know, some former players here. I mean, it's a ton of fun being in a gym. It's got great energy, and you know, we've had a good summer so far. You know, I think everybody in coaching says that. I mean, hopefully you haven't had a bad summer, but we're excited. We're excited for what we build towards, and we know there's a long road to go, but we love the process. It's great. I mean, like, for me, you know, I mean, I guess within reason, I'll take all the time I can get. You know, like I said, we love playing basketball. We love being on the court together, and we love trying to figure it out. I mean, you know, I'm taking the approach. I know it's going to be a long season. You know, we've actually, you know, already done a lot this summer, and we still have a lot more to go. Of kind of like focusing more on getting our guys playing 5-on-5 rather than kind of breaking down all the details. And, you know, we're going to obviously going to play some really good teams on this trip. So we want to be prepared to play some 5-on-5 basketball and get a feel for that. And then when we get back in September, we'll kind of analyze where we're at and kind of maybe break things down to the details and do a lot more kind of early teaching and kind of the basics in September. But for right now, we're kind of looking at more big picture and approaching it like that.
3: What are the goals for the games when you're out there?
2: I mean, the number one goal is to kickstart your culture and spend time together and kind of, you know, our journey starts now. And every team has its own journey. And making sure that's clear. You know, last year has nothing to do with this year, and the year in the future has nothing to do with what we're trying to do this year. So just kind of understanding that and start this group's experience. You know, we want to have a great experience as a group, and we're excited. We're open-minded heading over to Europe, and maybe some guys haven't been there, maybe some guys are from there, and kind of just sharing that together is kind of the number one goal for me. And then number two is, you know, play some really good teams and get some great reps and get some good film and have some guys, you know, have positive experiences and some negative experiences, but just learn from both of them.
3: What do you think about constructing this year's
2: roster? Well, I mean, you know, I think the first thing is, you know, you want to, you know, it kind of sometimes works in a reverse order where you're recruiting some of your young high school kids first before you know how things are going to look. And obviously we feel good about, you know, the high school kids that we were able to bring in both, you know, domestically and internationally. And then, you know, what veterans can you get back off the team before? And then from there, once you kind of have an idea there, you kind of, you know, fill in the gaps with some transfers. And like we feel like we were successful in all three areas. And like I said, now it's about putting it together. And put it together and don't not having no assumptions. And our number one thing is building a great foundation that's going to allow us to be hopefully opportunistic, you know, and when we compete and take advantage of certain moments in games and make those runs and things we like to do, but also build a culture that's strong enough to kind of withstand some tough times and maybe a tough loss, a tough segment of game, a tough call, whatever it be. So that's kind of our focus right now after we put this thing together. Yeah, for sure. They're doing a great job, you know, but we haven't asked them to do too much yet. You know, we're kind of just getting a feel for each other. And you know, I want them organically to step into those roles, and they will and they have. But the team's culture is kind of just kickstarts fresh for everyone. And so organically, you kind of have to let it play out. And then over time, we'll drive some conversations. And then those, once we start driving conversations, those guys will be a big part of how we communicate and what our standards are and what our values are and what we want our identity to be.
3: How do you look for a big guard? He looks like he has a physique. He's been in college before. Can you talk about him? How much is that going to help him? Is he something that makes
2: Yeah, I mean, sure. We feel like Caleb's going to be a day one impact guy. And, you know, there's two things that usually impact an incoming freshman's ability to play right away. It's, you know, the physicality of the game. You know, are they physical enough, and do they have the physical mentality to kind of be on the floor and handle those battles? And then IQ. And he has both of those things. So we're you know, our expectation for him is to have a great freshman year and be an important part of everything we do. Yeah, probably not as close as you. You know, we have great people here that kind of report on what's happening and kind of keep me updated on those things. But, you know, like I said, I don't get caught up too much in the weeds and all that stuff, because I think if you did, you could drive yourself crazy. And, you know, my job is to, with whatever's allowed, to make sure that we're doing the best job we can, you know, putting our program in an advantageous situation. So I don't overthink it too much. Let's be opportunistic. I mean, we're going to be opportunistic, and you know, if there's an opportunity to do something like that, and hopefully we can put ourselves in position. And I mean, there's been no secret that you know we would love to add another guy to this roster, and you know, but we just had to kind of make sure that it's the right thing to do. Well, who's to say we're not going to overrun these teams? No, I'm joking. Obviously, we have a massive amount of respect for the level of competition we're stepping up. I mean, these are going to be, you know, elite teams. You know, they compete at the highest level of Europe, guys that play in the NBA. You know, the opportunity was presented to us, and I thought it's really cool. I mean, I don't want to get on a plane and go to Europe, and I would do that anytime to hang out. But I don't want to do that and go win a basketball game by 50 points. I want to go over there, and I want our guys to kind of appreciate the experience, for one, but two, like, appreciate the level of competition and see what we can get out of it. Yeah, I mean, obviously, Lithuania is a country that this program has a strong relationship with, and you know, I myself do. You know, I've been to Lithuania many a time, and it's a great place with great people. And, you know, we're excited about the opportunity to take kind of Mo and Oogie back home, you know, and even Max, you know, who called it home last year. And, yeah, I think this is going to be really special. And, you know, I think I even heard a rumor that Brigger made a tour T-shirt. I can't wait to see when that unveiling of that. Like, maybe, you know, it's his first his first body of work towards next year's Emoy classification. But I'm excited for the whole trip, and like I said, it's just a really special place, and we have a ton of connections, and we can't wait to get over there.
3: Is there anybody that's surprised you so far? I mean, again, just get back to campus and just get organized, but anybody that's standing out
2: further? You know, I really don't look at it like that, because before they come in here, I'm not judging. So if you're not judging, how are you surprised? You know what I mean? I kind of let them come in here and figure it out, and then as I see things, I start coaching them and try to figure out how we're going to fit that into our system, or if we have to make adjustments. But all in all, no, I've been really happy. I think the guys have all made, you know, great progress over the course of the last couple months, and now we got to see if we can kind of take the next steps and put it to the test.
3: Overall thoughts on the non-conference schedule now that that's been released? Gives you everything you're hoping for before going to the Big 12?
2: Yeah, I mean, I think it's really challenging. And like, for me, I'm not even somebody who's sitting here and saying, this is going to prepare us for the Big 12. I mean, I'm just thinking it's going to be really tough, and we're going to take it game by game. And, you know, we've always scheduled like that. So, you know, we get great opportunities here to schedule some high-level games against elite opponents in elite places. So, you know, we're excited to that our fans are going to be a part of that, because we think it's really cool. And, you know, we can't wait. But now, to be honest with you, my focus is 100% on just these upcoming practices and building to play, you know, three games when we go to Lithuania.
3: Even more so the case with the turnover in the game, and every spring, the portal, et cetera, you've got a brand new team you've got to get going on in July, maybe more than ever.
2: Yeah, I mean, maybe. I mean, I think that's you could definitely make a case for that. I just think my deal is these guys are playing basketball year-round. They're working out somewhere with someone. So why not do it here? And because, you know, I don't have all the answers in player development, but I know this. Practicing here gives you the best opportunity to be the best player at Arizona. If you show yourself as a really good player at Arizona, you seem to have a lot of options after Arizona. So, like, to me, this is just a great opportunity for us to get together with the guys and kind of kickstart their development within our system.
3: Coach, can you talk about a little bit about what the tour is going to mean for the university and NCAA to represent that?
2: Yeah, for sure. Well, it's an honor. I mean, you know, we understand, you know, Arizona basketball may seem like a really important part to this university to a lot of people, but the university is about way more things than just our basketball program. So anytime, you know, we get to have the Block A and take it anywhere, especially internationally, it's really cool. I think people from here would be shocked how many people in Lithuania know what the University of Arizona is and how good University of Arizona basketball is. So anytime we can go out and kind of broadcast that message to the world, it's a really cool thing.
3: What are you guys looking forward to off the court?
2: Oh, well, first off the court, I mean, there's two great cities we're going to be staying in Vilnius and Kaunas. I mean, they're world-class European cities. So just for our guys to kind of get a feel what it's like to see what a cool European city's like, for our guys to feel how important how important basketball is over there, especially in Lithuania. We're going to go to a really cool coastal city called Palanga to kind of have a good team experience there. But, I mean, honestly, it's just going to be spending time together and kind of sharing experience together is what we're looking forward to.
3: Is there any plans for another trip, like, next year?
2: You're a little bit ahead of me. I mean, if we could do this annually, it's something I think that would be really cool, but we're not quite there yet. We've just got allowed by the NCAA to take these trips every year. It used to be once every 4 years, so we're just kind of getting a feel for what that's like, you know. And if it works out in our schedule, I mean, you know, and I have the endurance to do it, and we have the team to do it. We'd love to go to as many cool places in the world as we could.
3: Got out of Israel before that war broke out. Lithuania is very safe, but there's obviously wars going on nearby.
2: Yeah, for sure.
3: Is that the end of
2: the... I mean, you know, it's not at the forefront of my thoughts. I mean, I think we're going to a really safe country. You know, but again, you know, there's a lot going on in the world, and you know, I don't think we should make, you know, light of the situation that we're playing the Ukraine. I mean, these guys are out representing their nation. And then while a war is literally going on inside their country, so it's a neighboring country to Lithuania, so you know we understand what part of the world we're going to, but obviously if we felt like this wasn't a safe situation, we would never put our team in that and at risk.
3: As far as on the court, like what are you
2: Yeah, I mean, Oogie's been, you know, basically a full go, you know, for the most part, is making good progress. And JJ didn't do much today, but, you know, he has had days where he's practiced pretty close to full. So he's made a lot of progress. But, you know, JJ, you know, it's about just kind of getting his feet under him, literally, and kind of getting his legs stronger. And then kind of building for more, you know, September, October for when he's going to be at full speed. I don't know yet. I mean, we haven't made any of those determinations. You know, we still have like 3 weeks to go before then. But obviously, we're going to take a long-term approach to everything.
1: All right, that's the head coach of your Arizona Wildcats, Tommy Lloyd. Hopefully, the media enjoyed getting a chance to go and hang out a little bit off the cuff with Tommy after the events over at the arena today. Maybe I'll try to hop over there after the show is over and see if everybody is still hanging out and having a pop or two. 520-848-1290 is the number to get on the program. One segment left to go. If you heard anything there that you want to chat about in terms of Tommy Lloyd and the roster construction, still looking for that one final piece. Are they going to find that here in the United States? Maybe they'll find that when they go over to play in Lithuania.
4: A fifth-year senior, DK.
1: Maybe it'll be a fifth-year senior that'll come back and play. You never know what it might. Can you want to coax some of the... But again, if a guy has any thoughts of playing in the professional ranks, I would think you might want to do that. But who knows? If you want to come back and maybe get that love in college and make yourself a couple million or whatever that takes, then that's an opportunity now that you can do. All right, we'll come right back and have the final segment of the show update, Sean, what's happening with your Diamondbacks. Great pitched game going on between these two teams in Cleveland, Ohio tonight. Dragon Ball getting you home every 20 minutes on the 5, traffic and weather.
4: 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Reminder, the I-19 Irvington Road Interchange project has been underway. Eastbound and westbound Irvington at I-19 will be down to one lane in each direction, and it'll be overnight work hours from 9 p.m. to 5 a.m. Speed limit reduction at 25 miles per hour. Should be done by 2028. For your weather, we're finally starting the cool down here, about 107 right now. Should be 98 once we get to 9 o'clock. I'm Dragon Ball with your Wildcats Radio 1290 traffic and weather together.
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1: Final segment with us for this week. We'll be back with you on Monday at 3 o'clock. Arizona Football Media Day on Tuesday. First practice on Wednesday, and we're off and running in the fall camp. Soccer will play next week for the first time. Volleyball's already in camp. It has begun. I'm sure the cross-country kids, I don't know if they've gotten their thing going. Update you on your Diamondbacks. They are in the bottom of the sixth in Cleveland. This is a really, really a well-pitched game right here. 1-0 is the score in favor of Cleveland. Tanner Bibee has allowed just 2 hits through 6 innings. Mitch Bratt went 5 innings and allowed just 3 hits.
2: He found his slurve.
1: Yeah, he did walk 4 guys, so put on some base runners and gave up a run. The lone run of the game, an RBI single in the first inning by Reese Hoskins. And that's where we stand, 1-0 Cleveland over the Diamondbacks. That game going now to the bottom of the sixth inning. Mercury will be back on the floor tomorrow night. They'll play actually tomorrow afternoon at noon against the New York Liberty. Unfortunately, fans headed out to that game will not get a chance to see one-time Mercury star from last year, Satu Sabally. She has already been ruled out of that game. As she remains in concussion protocol.
2: I heard that Kelsey Plum might be available.
1: Ooh, yeah. I mean, she's on the trade block. She is definitely on the trade block.
2: Sunday.
1: You know who I heard was on the trade block?
2: Who's that?
1: That could be a player that the Diamondbacks might be interested in? Your guy, Lars Nootbaar.
2: Awesome. That's my favorite Major League Baseball player by far.
1: Lars Nootbaar from the Cardinals is on the trade block. So don't be surprised if you see him potentially wearing a new uniform. And it looks like the Brewers are definitely in the mix for the chance to get Tarek Skubal from the Tigers.
2: I don't know where Lars is from, but it sounds like you'd have to. He's one of those guys you'd have to say Lars Nootbaar from the Pennsylvania Nootbaars. Like, it's one of those kind of deals.
1: Indeed. How about this, though? We talked about at the top of the show, or near the top of the show, from Nogales, Demetrio Crisantis is the new top prospect for the Diamondbacks. How about he's the new top prospect over Mitch Bratt, who's pitching tonight for the Diamondbacks in Cleveland, and LeJames Groover, who has also played this year in the big leagues. So he's a higher ranked prospect right now than 2 guys that have played in the big leagues this season. And Cole Drake. You can add Cole Drake to that list because he's starting on the mound tomorrow night in Cleveland.
2: How rare is that, like, double-A to top prospect in 3 months?
1: Yeah. Well, he was the number 3 prospect. So
2: it's
1: not a huge jump, but he has jumped up to that number 1 spot, Demetrio Crisantis. So if you're traveling this weekend, travel up to Reno and see Demetrio play in Triple-A. For the Aces, a lot of good stuff there. And also, I wanted to close. So we have our bet in for the game, tennis match, which is getting started right now. So the play they actually, I had the number wrong. The play they gave us was over 22.5 games. That was not on the board. So we had to take over 23.5 games at -145. Ben Shelton and Alejandro Tabello. That match is starting right now. So we'll see if we can come up with another win on that side as well. And Sugar Skulls play this weekend. They'll play on Sunday in San Diego, first round of the playoffs, looking to win their first ever playoff game. They are 0-3 in the first round of the playoffs since getting started here in Southern Arizona. And they just played San Diego last week, losing that game on the road in a game that really didn't mean anything because both teams were already in the postseason. So good luck to the Sugar Skulls this weekend. All right, let's give you your Casino del Sol replay for today.
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1: Salim Stoudemire, Arizona basketball class of 2005. Second all-time in three-point percentage at the University of Arizona. Joined the show. He is one of the coaches at the Lute Olson Fantasy Camp. And I asked Salim, what do you tell people about the man and the coach that was Lute Olson?
4: Well, first of all, I talk about the man. He was very family-oriented. Everything was about the group. It was never about an individual. And then on the court, he had so much knowledge and wisdom that all you can do is, you know, get understanding. And, you know, he was a big teacher. With me, it was more of a mental approach, because he knew I had all the physical capabilities. But he knew that mentally I needed some development. So he really took the time out, got to know me. We bumped heads, but at the end of the day, we had a common goal, and we saw eye to eye when it mattered the most.
1: What was one of those? Can you tell us about maybe one of those things that you bumped heads on that maybe you thought you thought was your philosophy, maybe didn't match his, and how you guys found that common ground?
4: Well, obviously, I was a little immature, obviously, but I think that it was our competitive nature that caused those moments. And once we talked it out and hung out and communicated with each other, we got on the same page.
1: When you look at an event like this Ludos and Fantasy Camp and being around these guys that you know love this program, what do you feel like your role is this weekend? I mean, what do you want to impart on these guys that are there to have fun and to play hoops and to learn from you guys?
4: Well, first, it's just getting to know them on a human being level, you know, just a personal level. It's not even about basketball at first. The initial is getting to know you as a human being, seeing where we connect and where we can grow, and hopefully we can have a lifetime bond after the whole event.
1: There you go. But in terms of the other guys that are going to be there this weekend, obviously, you know, Joe Turner, Pete Williams, Matt Muehlbach, yep. All those guys, who are you most looking forward to kind of reconnecting with this weekend?
4: All of them, because they are the ones that paved the way. You know, we wouldn't have been able to do what we did without having those guys do it first. And they always embrace us. And it's just a good overall feeling just to be around guys that experience the same things that you experience.
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1: J-Dub, I wanted to ask you, do you remember he talked about, I guess, that shot at the end against Illinois, Hassan Adams take it? Do you remember at all the concept of that? Was that a shot normally that Salim would have taken?
2: Oh, man. It's been 18
1: that?
2: Years, and that's not a game that Arizona Wildcat basketball fans
1: nobody wants
2: have on loop
1: that.
2: And watch millions of times. But, I mean, we all know, like, you know, Salim was that guy, especially down the stretch of games, to make the big shots. He did it time and time again. And I think at the end of the day, DK, you got to give credit to the other team. And I just think there were three NBA guards on that Illinois team, and they played really well in the second half. I just think they had a scramble defense going. And it was really tough to get him a shot. And, you know, Hassan can make that shot. It just didn't happen to go down that day.
1: All right. That's going to wrap it up for us today and this week. Thanks to Salim Stoudemire, Arizona basketball class of 2005. Thanks to Nate Tenney, one of the campers from the University of Arizona Lute Olson Fantasy Basketball Camp, for joining us as well, class of 2003. For J-Dub, for Cricket on Vacation, she'll be back next week, and Dragon Ball, I'm David Kelly. That's our time for tonight and this week. Have a great weekend, everybody. We'll talk to you on Monday at 3. 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
5: Dragon Ball here with your Wildcats Radio 1290 traffic and weather together. We had an accident with possible injuries over at North First Avenue and East Prince Road. A lot of backup at the intersection there. And we also have reports of a wire hanging over at South Nogales Highway and East Teton Road, just north of Los Reales, over by the Pima Community College Aviation Technology Center. So do be aware of that. For your weather, now sitting at about 106 right now. The temperature continuing to cool for the night. Tomorrow's high, though, 109. Dragon Ball here, Wildcats Radio 1290 traffic and weather together.
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24: 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I'm Pat Boyle. 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We've got some more calls to get to. We will do that in just a bit at 310-840-4910. We've been having some fiery, fiery, intense debates. And look, we appreciate every and all caller. We've had some dumb callers, man. We've had some dumb callers saying Baker Mayfield gets carried by his wide receivers, mentioning Chris Godwin, who, by the way, hasn't played a full season in like 4 years, has missed half the games in each of the last two seasons. Mike Evans missed almost the entire season last year. Emeka Egbuka had a great start to his rookie year, then completely fell off the face of the earth. Cade Otton was the second leading receiver for the Buccaneers in each of the last 2 years. That's Cade Otton. And people are trying to call up and say that Baker Mayfield doesn't deserve $50 million. I mean, my goodness, Cade, what are we, people drinking, people getting off to an early start on a Friday night. People are getting after it here on this Friday night and then calling us up, but we appreciate it. 310-840-4910. You could call, you could text, because we were debating who is at fault, or I guess just how dumb, how down bad the Buccaneers front office is that they didn't want to go more than 2 years on Baker's contract extension, and they were pretty far from the $50 million that he was looking for. He told Jeremy Fowler, and by doing so, told the world. Buccaneers organization, according to Adam Schefter, not happy with Baker Mayfield. It is setting up for a messy 2026 season and cannot wait to see what happens after this year. So 310-840-4910. But Kate, how about a little prediction time here? How about we do a segment called Three Shockers and Three Stunners? We're going to each pick three teams that we could see shockingly missing the playoffs, and then the other side of the coin, three teams you could see stunningly making the playoffs. And so I guess context is everything, but like saying that you think the Patriots are going to make the playoffs, that wouldn't be much of a stunner. I mean, they just right. went to the Super Bowl last year. And even though their win total, I believe, Patriots win total is what, 10.5 or is it 9.5? It's nine and a half.
0: 9.5.
24: Yeah, well, I think it's 9.5 with a lot of juice to go over. But either way, like saying that the Patriots would miss the playoffs, I guess according to our friends at BetMGM with their win total, it wouldn't be that huge of a shock, but the team that made the Super Bowl next year missing the playoffs, that would be a shock. So again, Kate, we'll use our judgment. We'll use our context here. But
0: so these are kind of extreme situations, Pat. Like, this is obviously an exercise. We're having fun with it. But, like, to say the Bengals would make the playoffs this year, like, that's not a shocker, right? Because Joe Burrow's healthy, you know.
24: Correct.
0: Versus saying the Titans might make the playoffs. We're going more for those types of teams.
24: Correct. And this doesn't mean that we believe it. But right. and every year, I mean, I picked the Panthers last year, and I still couldn't believe it when they finished 8-9 and needed the ultimate luck of that third three-way tie between the Falcons and the Saints. They needed that result to go their way after they lost to the Bucs. I was like, wow, the Panthers actually won the division. I predicted it. They were like plus 300 to win the division. But yeah, something like that, that would be a shock, and we see it every year. So without further ado, let's start on the other side of the coin, Kate. We'll go team for team, but we'll get three each. Three teams you could see shockingly missing the playoffs, Kate. What do you have first? Kate, you're muted.
0: Dang, that was rough. I'm going to go, Pat, with the San Francisco 49ers missing the playoffs this year. Is that enough of a shocking?
24: Oh yeah, revelation? Big time. Their win total's 10.5. That would be quite the shock. Again, I guess it wouldn't be a shock if it's because of a bunch of injuries, but just on its face value, missing the playoffs.
0: If they're healthy and they still miss the playoffs, that's what I'm going with right now.
24: Okay, all right. So we will go team for team. That way we don't have any duplicates. And so Kate is going, starting with the 49ers, and I'm filling out our list on our rundown. That way we don't forget. I'm going to go with the Baltimore Ravens. I could see the Ravens shockingly missing the playoffs again here. They are the betting favorite at BetMGM to win the AFC North, missed the playoffs last year, after that Tyler Loop field goal went wide to the right, and they fire John Harbaugh. They bring in Jesse Minter. Look, I'm just not convinced that Lamar Jackson can just carry this team anymore. And I know the defense should be better with Jesse Minter coming in here, but I got question marks. You know, it feels like for me, if there is a year where Derrick Henry finally shows his age, maybe takes a step back, a 32-year-old running back running the ball 300-plus times for the fifth, sixth, seventh year in a row, like sooner or later, I feel like that's going to catch up. And I'm not predicting, nor am I ever hoping that Derrick Henry gets hurt. But if there's a year where it's like, wow, Derrick Henry looks like he lost a step, I feel like you could see that this year. Again, Lamar, they've talked about him wanting to be more of a balanced quarterback throwing the football. We know he's had his fair share of injuries in the postseason, and so it feels like he has run less as a means to try to protect himself. But it's the receiving core outside of Zay Flowers. I don't trust anybody, and they drafted a couple of rookies in Jacoby Lane and Elijah Surratt. So, look, the big acquisition this offseason was to get Trey Hendrickson, and Nnamdi Madubuike is healthy. He missed basically the entire year last year, so they should be really damn good at getting after the quarterback. But I've been leaning towards picking the Bengals to win the AFC North here, Kate. So the Ravens would have to do it as a wild card, in my opinion, and it would not shock me if they miss the playoffs completely again.
0: Pat, you just made this a little bit more difficult for me because the Ravens were on my list. I echo a lot of what you just said on the concern for Baltimore this season, but they're off the board, so I can't go there. I'm going to go with my second pick here. I'm going to go the Kansas City Chiefs. I know Mahomes is already back at training camp. I know he's healthy and he's Patrick Mahomes, but this is not the same Chiefs roster that went to won back-to-back Super Bowls. This is not that same group. Travis Kelce, tail end of his career. I do like Kenneth Walker. I think he's going to be great at running back for them. And Rashee Rice and Xavier Worthy are good receivers. They're also in trouble quite a bit, at least Rashee Rice is. So I'm a little nervous about the offense overall outside of if Patrick Mahomes is fully healthy. He's still Patrick Mahomes, but this team, I mean, I know they missed the playoffs last year, so maybe that's not quite as much of a shocker, but they missed the playoffs. Well, I'm going with the Chiefs here, Pat. They're going to miss the playoffs two seasons in a row.
24: That would be a big shock. Absolutely. And again, they are the betting favorite on BetMGM to win the AFC West, even though the Broncos won 14 games last year and Jim Harbaugh and Justin Herbert and the Chargers reside in that division as well. All right. Another team that I think could shockingly miss the playoffs. Not saying it's going to happen, but I could see it, is the Detroit Lions. And I love Dan Campbell, and I don't think Jared Goff gets enough credit. I think he's a top 10 quarterback. I think he's probably the ninth best quarterback in the NFL. And I know Jahmyr Gibbs, right along Bijan, they are the two best running backs pound for pound. The weapons galore, Amon-Ra, J-Mo. They've got a healthy Sam Laporta. And Dan Campbell last year was calling the plays midway through the season, and they were still a top five offense. And now they're bringing Drew Petsing, who I think did a good job in Arizona, despite how terrible of a defense that the Cardinals had. They were still putting up yards with Jacoby Brissett. I worry about the offensive line. It's a heavily shuffled offensive line. Moving Penei Sewell over to left tackle. Again, no reason on paper to think he won't be great because he's been one of the best right tackles in football, but it's a whole new side. Obviously, it's a new position. And a rookie right tackle now in Blake Miller, a new center in Cade Mays. That offensive line fell apart last year. And here's the thing, Kate. The defense, I mean, they are just never healthy. They're never healthy. Like, between Brian Branch and Kirby Joseph. Kirby Joseph played 6 games last year. Brian Branch played 12. They both have started training camp on the PUP list. Not a good sight. Not a good sight. And I think the rest of that secondary with DJ Reed and Keith Abney as the other corner, a fifth-round rookie, who right now feels like he's going to slot in as their opposite number one corner, their number two corner opposite of DJ Reed. I just think this defense, they do not have that high of a ceiling as they did 2 years ago, and I feel like the bottom could easily drop out. And so, yeah, their offense might be great, that defense, if there's something that's going to hold them back, and Kate, I'll admit, if I'm wrong about the Bears and they make the playoffs, and I think the Packers are going to make the playoffs, are three teams going to make it again out of the NFC North like it happened 2 years ago? Didn't happen last year at the Lions' expense. It would be a shock to me if they missed the playoffs, but that's a reality that I could see happening. Detroit missing out again for the second straight year.
0: I'm kind of with you, Pat. That defense cannot stay healthy, and if you don't have a defense, it doesn't matter necessarily how good your offense is. Asking them to win games for you for 17 straight weeks is a tough task. I'm going to go another. This is they could, not necessarily. I think they will, but Philadelphia Eagles, Pat. What if things don't work out with the new coordinator? What if, and not saying Jalen Hurts is the one that's totally at fault, but like, what if the offense just doesn't come together and Sean Mannion isn't the guy there? What if Saquon doesn't have or has another more down year? Saquon's still a great player, but going from 2 years ago, almost setting the rushing record, to last year, like, that's considered a down year. And then what if the Cowboys defense is good this year and the Cowboys win that division? Cause their offense is going to be there. And all of a sudden you're hoping to be a wild card team in the NFC. That's pretty loaded. I think it could be potentially the Eagles. If things don't go well for them, they could miss the playoffs.
24: And I'm, as a Giants fan, I am pretty bullish on the Eagles this year, as much as I hope they fall flat on their face and are miserable, as it would give me great joy. I feel like they are going to bounce back, but yeah. And another first year play caller, Jalen Hurts, maybe needed everything to be perfect around him. Maybe needed Kellen Moore. Maybe needed Shane Steichen in years past. Who knows? It would be shocking for me. But again, we're picking three teams that we could see shockingly miss the playoffs. For me, my third. So, Kate, you got the Niners, the Chiefs, and the Eagles. I got the Ravens, the Lions, and finally, the Denver Broncos. And it's a team that we talked about early on in the show as a team that we think were candidates for regression. I think the Broncos are candidates for regression. And again, it would be a big shock to me because I think the world of their defense. I think they have the second best defense in football behind the Texans. Their pass rush is incredible with Zach Allen and Jonathan Cooper and Nick Bonito. The secondary is maybe the best in football. Pat Surtain, Talanoa Hufanga, who people forget was an all-pro in his first couple of years with the Niners and then was hurt for basically a year and a half. He came back last year and had a great season. For me, it's the offense. The offensive line is great. But I think Bo Nix is a good quarterback. He's coming off that ankle fracture that caused him to miss the AFC title game. Their offense got off to some real slow starts in the first half of games last year, and they won almost all of their one-score games. Kate, that's something you mentioned earlier in the show. If they don't get that same kind of fortune, and we know the division is going to be tough as hell with the Chiefs and the Chargers, and they play a tough-ass schedule, I could see the Broncos shockingly miss the playoffs. And by the way, here are the odds for all these teams to miss the playoffs at BetMGM. Ravens, plus 260 to miss the playoffs. Niners, plus 126. Chiefs, plus 154. 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Broncos, plus 122. So maybe, and our friends at BetMGM, Kate, don't think it would be a huge shock if the Eagles, Broncos, and Niners miss the playoffs, but every one of those teams that we gave you are favored to make the playoffs. So I thought that was, and we didn't look at the odds before we did that. I think that's a pretty good list.
0: I'm very surprised. Yeah. That the Broncos are plus 122, Niners 126. Those are
24: nearly even money.
0: Think crazy. About their, so maybe,
24: it comes down to their divisions, the division. Right? Cause think about it. Right. It's how good they at the Wests are.
0: Right, because I had the Broncos on my list initially, and then I threw the Chiefs on there, and I thought, well, I can't really throw the Broncos on there because if the Chiefs are one of my teams to miss the playoffs, it's not likely that the Broncos are also being in that division. But I mean, they might just all beat up on each other in that one outside of the Raiders, but who knows? So yeah, I'm pretty surprised. And the Eagles even plus 130 with I mean, that's assuming the Commanders are significantly better this year with Jaden Daniels back and healthy. So those are tough divisions.
24: They are. They are. I think the Commanders are going to be terrible. I think it would be more likely the Giants win, but I think the odds makers, BetMGM, would think it's more likely the Cowboys win the division, and then you probably would get three teams from the NFC North, two teams from the NFC West, and that there you go. That leaves the Eagles on the outside looking in, and that's why it's only plus 130. All right, on the flip side, Kate, three teams we could see stunningly making the playoffs. Start us off here. Who do you think could be one of the big surprises of the year?
0: All right. Well, I heard you say one earlier, so I'm going to leave that one off and I'll let you have that on your list. I won't steal that one from you. I'm going to go with the New Orleans Saints. Could be a stunner. Shockingly make the playoffs. Everyone seems to be high on Tyler Shuck and the growth that he's had this offseason coming into a year two. I'm going to buy into it for the purpose of this exercise, Pat. And if the Saints have a quarterback, they're competing in an NFC South that is kind of open for the taking, despite what some of our callers have said. I don't think it's necessarily the Panthers. I mean, every team had a sub 500 record in that division last year. So asking the Saints to go 8-9 and potentially win the division and make the playoffs, I don't think is too far off. Towards the back half of the season, Shuck played well down the stretch. Saints won some ball games. I think they could be a team that stunningly makes the playoffs this year.
24: By the way, Zach Kroll filling in, producing tonight, doing a great job giving us all these odds from our friends at BetMGM. The Saints are plus 172 to make the playoffs. Ooh. So that is the third longest odds out of any of these teams we have mentioned to either miss or make the playoffs. So you're going with the Saints. Maybe this is a bit biased, Kate, but I really feel it in my plums. The New York Football Giants could stunningly make the playoffs, considering I know what their win total is, 7.5. And I knew what it was the other day because Zach did put it in our rundown when I was talking about them and talking about Malik Nabers. I believe the Giants are plus 270. Yep. Plus 270 to make the playoffs. Nearly 3-1 for Big Blue to make it. Again, look at the injuries last year to their young offensive stars. Malik Nabers, torn ACL in week 4. And we've got nothing but good news over the last couple of days from Malik Nabers. Not on the PUP list to start training camp. Said yesterday he feels great at practice. They're playing it cautious. They're not having him participate in the full team drills, but he's been doing plenty of individual drills, and he looks springy. He looks fast with his cuts. He looks great. You got Cam Scadaboo. He said basically, all right, no more backflips after what happened a week ago. But look, he's 100% ready to go. His ankle is fine from that brutal ankle injury that was twisted backwards. Cam Scadaboo's good to go. I love the addition of Isaiah Likely. I think the offense on this team is going to be explosive as all hell. Matt Nagy is their offensive coordinator. Sure, a little bit of reservation about it. You know Matt Nagy very well, Kate. But I'm excited for Matt Nagy bringing a veteran leadership to this offense that's got a bunch of young 20-year-olds looking to make things happen. And Jackson Dart, if he stays healthy, I mean, again, I don't think people realize how good Jackson Dart was last year because the Giants stunk. Jackson Dart accounted for 24 touchdowns and had just 7 turnovers. 15 passing, 9 rushing, 5 picks, 2 fumbles lost. 24 touchdowns, 9 turnovers. Again, with no Malik Nabers for most of the year. No Cam Scadaboo for half the year. I mean, just throwing to some, outside of Wandale Robinson, not a whole lot of talent. So Giants offensive line was healthy. I went nuts in April, Kate, when they didn't draft Caleb Downs and they had 2 chances to get him. But if Francis Maui-Noah from Miami, who they're going to have playing right guard, if he is a mauler, then I will be the first one to say, great pick, Joe Shane, because this offensive line is the best it's going to look in 10 years, if that is true, if that's the case. And then, yeah, the defense, they get Brian Burns coming off a massive campaign. Arvell Reese, the rookie from Ohio State. I love that they got your guy, Tremaine Edmonds from Chicago, just 120 tackles, rolls out of bed and gets up 120 tackles every single year. I'm excited for the Giants. I don't think the Commanders are going to be very good. I don't think the Cowboys, I think it's going to be classic Cowboys, all hype and still a defense that that has a lot of weaknesses. And so the Giants, out of the wild card, because I do see the Eagles repeating and winning the division, Giants wild card, 10 wins, plus 270 to make the playoffs. That's my first team. Kate, who do you got next?
0: All right. I'm going to go with, let's see here. I'm going to go with the Tennessee Titans. We always see a team go from worst to first. And I guess maybe that could have been the Saints. Like we could have, I mean, they were finished last in that division last year as well. Yes. So
24: they were,
0: I've got two teams that are going worst to first this year. And, the Titans year two under Cam Ward. I think Cam Ward's their franchise quarterback, and I think they would agree with that as well. Obviously, rookie season doesn't quite go as he would have hoped, but the reason he went number one overall, did Cam Ward go number one overall? Am I making that up?
24: Yes, he did.
0: He did. Yeah. It's because you're going to a franchise that hasn't won much. So you can't blame the guy for going 3-14, but they got Carnell Tate. I think he could be a weapon for them offensively. And then, you know, they have a decent defense, Jeffrey Simmons, Jermaine Johnson. I think that, you know, the secondary's decent. This is a team that, again, these are stunners to make the playoffs, but they have some good pieces that certainly can help on both sides of the ball. And as long as Cam Ward continues the upward trajectory that many people expect him to have, this could be a team that goes worst to first in their division. Also, Pat, last year, AFC South, they did get two teams in. So you're asking, I don't think they're going to win the division with the Texans being in there. And, I mean, is Jacksonville going to be a regression candidate after 13 wins last year? Potentially. But if you can get two teams in from the AFC South, I think the Titans could certainly win, make the playoffs.
24: Yep. And that is the longest shot that either one of us has given out yet. The Titans plus 410.
0: Woo!
24: To make the playoffs, more than 4-1. But I like it. I like it. It's bold. Give me the Falcons. Give me the Atlanta Falcons as a team that I could see stunningly making the playoffs, but only under one condition, Kate. Only if Michael Penix is the starting quarterback before week 5. Because it doesn't look like he's going to be. I mean, the quote from him earlier this week that he might not get cleared to return to practice until 4 weeks from now. So we're talking about the end of August. That gives him 2 weeks.
0: Yeah, that's not ideal.
24: To try to win the job away from Tua and basically not playing any preseason games. I just don't see how it's going to happen. Not with Kevin Stefanski in year one. I feel like Tua's going to win the job by default, but I think Tua stinks. So they would have to play bad enough to the point where they're maybe 1-3. They luck their way into one win, but Tua is so bad that he's clearly the reason why they're 1-3. They go to Penix. And he turns the season around. That's how I can see the Falcons stunningly making the playoffs. I mean, look at the weapons around them. Bijan, pound for pound, best running back in football. Drake London, excellent on the outside, borderline, if not top 10 receiver in football. Kyle Pitts, after the resurgent year last year, he's under another prove it year. He just got paid, actually, the 3-year contract. I think Kyle Pitts is going to have another great season. I think the offensive line doesn't get enough credit. I think they're very underrated, especially, obviously, in the run game department. And then that passing defense, I mean, they couldn't get it. They couldn't get a sack worth if their life depended on it in the first half of last year. And then in the second half, they were like gangbusters getting after the quarterback. And Ulbrich, the DC there, is staying there with Stefanski coming to town. I think he's done a tremendous job. I think that secondary, again, very underrated with A.J. Terrell and Jesse Bates. Billy Bowman, who had a great rookie season last year and then got knocked out for the year. He's on the PUP list to start training camp, but I think the reports I read are that Billy Bowman's going to be ready to start the year. So Falcons, again, that NFC South, I picked the Panthers to win the division, but I mean, again, it's the NFC South. I mean, how many times in the last couple of years does a team win it finishing under 500? The Falcons can absolutely win this division. It would be a stunner. They're plus 220 to make the playoffs, but the Falcons, if Penix is the quarterback in the first couple of weeks of the season, I see Atlanta could get their way into the postseason.
0: I can't argue with you there. I don't hate that pick at all. This one's a little, I could see this being a little controversial, just in the sense of, is this stunning enough for this list, Pat? But I'm running out of teams here because there's a couple that I just can't even throw out of, like, even the possibility of them making.
3: Yeah, we're not throwing out the Cardinals. You're not throwing out the
0: the Raiders.
3: The freaking, the Dolphins or the Jets, I don't think. So.
0: Nope. Those, I can't even get myself to do that. I'm going to go to the Minnesota Vikings. And part of the reason this could be, you know, a little bit more of a stunner is because of the division that they play in. I mean, the NFC North, we know, is one of the toughest divisions in football. They did get two teams in last year, three teams the year before, so maybe it's possible. But you have a new quarterback coming in, potentially, in Kyler Murray. Kyler Murray's kind of been kicked to the curb a little bit. Like, he'll need a career revival in the sense of, like, similar to Baker Mayfield, right? Like, everyone, the Browns kind of said, you're not it for us. We're going to move on. The Cardinals kind of said the same thing. Can Kyler Murray come in and win a bunch of games enough to make the playoffs for Minnesota? If J.J. McCarthy, I mean, I guess that would be the stunner if they start J.J. McCarthy and play him all year and the Vikings make the playoffs. That would really surprise me. But more so just because this division is so tough versus it being like Minnesota is not a talented team. I mean, you have Justin Jefferson. You've got Brian Flores as your defensive coordinator. But playing the Lions, Packers, and Bears twice this season, I think is going to be an uphill battle for Minnesota.
3: Yep, and the Vikings on BetMGM plus 156 to make the playoffs. So, yeah, that would be, it would be surprising. Maybe not stunning, but surprising. Yeah. Finally, Kate, I don't necessarily, I'm not predicting it's going to happen. But again, I could see it because we've had a couple of the last few years, rookie QBs instantly making an impact. Jaden Daniels, NFC title game. CJ Stroud, when he was a rookie, had his best year. They won the division. They came out of nowhere, the Texans. They were one of the worst teams in football for like 2-3 years in a row before that. How about the Las Vegas Raiders? Fernando Mendoza. How about the Raiders? The Raiders. I mean, why not? If Mendoza's the real deal, right? It just depends on when is he starting? We've debated this, Brad and I think you and I have debated this as well. I think the Raiders are doing the right thing, giving Kirk Cousins the start. But I think by week five, like, let's go. Get Fernando Mendoza in there. He needs to learn, sit, watch, see, take everything in, how the routine goes, after every drive, you're looking at the tablet, everything's moving a million miles a minute. By week five, he should be good. That's when Fernando Mendoza should be playing quarterback for the Raiders. And look, Kate, here's the thing. Why? Their schedule is so soft. Here are the teams they play this year. Here are the cupcake teams. Dolphins. Not a cupcake, but the Saints. I mean, that's a winnable game. Dolphins, yeah. Saints, Jets, Browns, Titans, Cardinals. That's six. They could easily win five of those. Easily could win five of those. And then you're talking about, all right, they're going to have to pull some surprises, sure. But you said it would be a shock if the Chiefs missed the playoffs for a second year in a row, but you could see it happening. I have the Broncos on the list of teams that I could see shockingly miss the playoffs. If both those teams miss, somebody's got to win that division. Maybe it's the Chargers, but maybe the Raiders get in as a wild card team. Who knows? Maybe we have a down year in the AFC with a lot of injuries. Maybe 9-8 gets you in, or maybe they go 10-7 because Mendoza is just that damn good. So it'd be a big stunner for sure, especially with how tough their division is. And wow, this is actually now the longest shot on the board that you or I have given out. The Raiders plus 520 to make the playoffs, more than 5-1. All right, we got to get to a break. 310-840-4910, phone number to join the show. Your thoughts, a team that you think could stunningly make the playoffs or a team you think could shockingly miss the playoffs. We'll get to your phone calls when we come back. 310-840-4910. I'm Pat Boyle. She's Kate Constable. 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

0: For over 40 years, Tucson has been putting its trust in First Chiropractic for auto and on-the-job injuries. 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
10: Welcome on back. 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I'm Pat Boyle. She's Kate Constable. The phone number to join the show, 310-840-4910. All right, we got a bunch of callers on hold. Let's zip right to your calls. On top of other stuff we've been talking about last segment, we want to hear from you. One team you could see shockingly missing the playoffs. One team you could see stunningly making the playoffs. Let's get your phone calls here. 310-840-4910. Bert is next up in Baltimore. Bert, what's going on, man? How you doing?
11: Hey, Kate. How you doing?
12: Hey, Bert.
11: Pat.
10: What's up, Bert? You're a gentleman, by the way. I think you're only one of a few people that actually... have addressed Kate when they call in. And that's probably because I'm a loudmouth jackass. But anyway,
11: well,
10: I appreciate it.
11: Because what kind of a stupid loser moronic take was that the Ravens are going to miss the playoffs? I mean, do you even watch football? What are you, from New York or something?
10: Good stuff, Bert.
11: You got to thank those guys. You got to encourage those guys to call back and thank them the next time they do, because that made for great content, bro.
10: I think you're right.
12: Love,
10: it did.
12: And we love the haters.
10: Kate, and I don't like getting fired up as much. And then I start calling people names like Bert, and Bert nailed it. I call the one guy moronic. Jackass, idiot, moron. But there's other words that I want to say, and I can't say them. So, yeah, it got me fired up. But I mean,
11: I think there's at least one or two good drops out of that, by the way. That's great stuff. I was just cracking up listening to you guys. I hadn't thought of the team. I actually don't think the Patriots are going to make the playoffs. I know that's not a popular take. And I don't know how long of an out of a shot at Kate. I think you mentioned the Vikings. I think Kyler Murray's going to be darn near great there, and the rest of their team's already playoff made. So I definitely, like I said, I didn't look at the odds. I don't know how big of a long shot that is, but I could definitely see them getting into the playoffs.
12: Vikings berth, they're plus 156 to make the playoffs. I agree with you. I mean, their roster is playoff worthy. They just need that quarterback position to be right. And you pair Kyler Murray with KOC, who has been really good with quarterbacks in the past, or at least that's the sentiment around him, the quarterback whisperer. And yeah, Minnesota certainly could be one of those teams.
11: They're such a product of their environment. People give them way too much credit when they do well and too much blame when they don't do well. I think Kyler's going to do – I'm not a Kyler Murray fan, but I think outside of the Ravens not making the playoffs, which is a ridiculous take, Pat, by the way, I think Kyler's going to do great and the Vikings are going to be tough this year. I'm out, guys. I'll hang up and listen. Thanks.
12: Thanks, Bert.
10: Yeah, Bert, great stuff, man. And like I said, that's why I could see them shockingly miss the playoffs. I'm not saying it's happening. Look, and Bert, again, I think Lamar Jackson is somebody that, as football fans, whether it's him or Josh Allen, like one of those guys has to get to a Super Bowl. We deserve, unless you're a rival or not, you know, your team plays in the same division as the Bills or the Ravens. It's like if you're a neutral football fan or if you've got no skin in the game in the AFC, like Josh Allen, Lamar Jackson, those guys should be playing for a Super Bowl. So I root for Lamar Jackson to get to the Super Bowl. I just feel like it's every year the Ravens get propped up. They're like, oh, the Ravens, they're the favorite to win the AFC. They never do. So, again, it would be a shock. But I apologize. I apologize, Bert, because you're a good guy. I don't want the city of Baltimore to be coming after me. All right, let's get another quick caller in here. 310-840-4910. Lacey in Tampa next up on BetMGM tonight. What's going on, Lacey?
13: I'm doing well, sir. Hopefully you guys are doing well. I just wanted to comment on Baker Mayfield. I don't have any betting odds or anything like that. But I've been hearing a lot of people praising Baker Mayfield and saying that he's getting done dirty. I totally disagree. I think he's getting paid more than what he should. The last 3 years, the Buccaneers, well, this year we didn't make it to the playoffs. The 2 years before that, we got knocked off in the first round, and he's just not that dude. And again, I think he's getting paid right on. I think getting a little bit more money than he deserves. The last time I remember him on

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9: All right, welcome on back. BetMGM Tonight, Westwood One Sports. I'm Pat Boyle. She's Kate Constable. Coming up at the top of the hour, we'll get back to your phone calls. 310-840-4910. And we'll also do hot or cold to kick off the final hour on this Friday. But Kate, really quickly, just a break from all the football action and calls we've been taking, because I wanted to get this in there, and I know we're going to have a busy final hour. How about Pat Boyle getting a little LeBron James intel in terms of the Philadelphia real estate space? What would you say to that?
10: Well, we'll just call you Shams. Pat Boyle?
9: Yeah.
10: Pat Shams Boyle? Yeah, you are the Shams of the Philadelphia area. You might be hyper-focused in Philadelphia, but I think you're about to break some news here for us, Pat.
9: Well, maybe. I wouldn't say break some news, because it hasn't happened yet, but I do have a friend. I moved here to Philadelphia in April. Born and raised in Central New Jersey. Yes, Central New Jersey exists. And my home base growing up and when I started in the radio industry was WFAN in New York, but recently moved to Philadelphia. Still travel up to the Big Apple to New York City to do some shifts here and there on the weekend for the fan, and did some Yankees postgame stuff this year. But do live in Philly, made some friends. One friend is in the real estate industry in Philadelphia, and they heard they told me that LeBron James, because we got the story, Kate, right, when he signed with the Sixers, that LeBron's reported plan or the rumored plan was that he was going to buy an apartment or property in New York City and basically take a helicopter, a 45-minute helicopter ride to Philadelphia on days where they have home games. That sounds annoying. That sounds frustrating.
10: It sounds, yeah.
9: That sounds hazardous. So I have a friend. I've made a friend that's in the Philadelphia real estate industry. And they said that in my neighborhood, I live in Fishtown. It's like northeast Philly. Center City is like downtown Philly. So just northeast of that, a lot of young families live in where I live in Philly, in Fishtown. Right down the road from my condo, there's some high-rise apartments and condos that overlook the Delaware River. So it's looking back towards New Jersey. So that side of Philly. That apparently former Eagle Hassan Reddick owns some property there that he has been trying to sell for a while. And maybe, again, this is a rumor, maybe LeBron James is thinking about buying that property as like a crash place. Like, again, instead of having to take a helicopter, LeBron might be looking at some property in Fishtown neighborhood of Philadelphia. And so that whole thing about him taking a helicopter that might not end up being true because he might live in Philly.
10: Interesting, Pat. That's some good intel right there. Because, like, to be honest, I know Kobe did the whole helicopter back and forth to games and stuff like that. That sounds kind of like a pain in the ass. That after a game, you have a 45-minute ride. Don't you just want to go to bed? You get down the street.
9: Yeah.
10: You know? Go to. So, hey, what's this? What's the town called? Fish what?
9: Fishtown. That's the part of it's the neighborhood of Philadelphia.
10: All right. I mean, Hassan Reddick, I would imagine, had a pretty nice pad there, Pat. I think it might be good for LeBron as well.
9: Oh, yeah. So just, again, not trying to break news, not confirming or denying, just spreading the rumors that were told to me by a little birdie in Philadelphia. All right, hot or cold on your phone calls when we come back. 310-840-4910. I'm Pat Boyle. She's Kate Constable.
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9: 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I'm Pat Boyle. 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Fifth and final hour of this final night of June. Final night of July kicks off right now. Kate, I'm going on vacation next week. And not that I need a vacation, because I love doing the show. Don't get me wrong, but...
10: No, you need a vacation every once in a while. And we all do.
9: Yeah. I don't even know what month it is. Needless to say, beach, Corona in my hand, Monday morning.
10: Yep. That's on the horizon. 1 hour left, Matt. You can do it. You can do it.
9: Yeah. Literally a metaphor. No, look, trust me, Kate. There are certain nights like tonight. I think we've had a great show. I think the phone calls have picked up tremendously in the last 2 hours. Like, honestly, I could go to 1 a.m. I mean, if they paid us to do seven, eight hours worth of a show. Yeah, double that rate. I'll go to 1 a.m. for you. I'll take some of the load off of Josh Graham's shoulders, who's coming up next after us. But either way, Final hour of this Friday night show kicks off right now, and you could watch the show live on YouTube. Just search BetMGM Tonight and hit that subscribe button. You can watch the show live on Twitter at BetMGM Tonight, and you can listen to the program on the Westwood One Sports app, the Odyssey app, Sirius XM, Channel 375, and hundreds of local affiliates throughout North America. Not going to recap the whole show. We normally give you the top topics throughout the first 4 hours, but I will say the topic from last hour is we're going to take some phone calls on it as we're getting near and near the start of the NFL season. We got the Hall of Fame game 6 days away. First preseason games just over a week away. Three teams. Kate and I gave you three teams each, but we want to hear from you. One team that you could see shockingly miss the playoffs. One team that you could see stunningly make the playoffs. 310-840-4910 is the number to join the show. Again, that's 310-840-4910. And for reference, me and Kate, we each gave three teams that we could see shockingly miss the playoffs. Kate gave out the 49ers, the Chiefs again, and the Eagles. And I mentioned the Ravens, the Lions again for a second straight year, and the Broncos. In terms of three teams we could see stunningly making the playoffs, I have the Giants, Falcons, and the Raiders. And Kate's got the Saints, Titans, and the Minnesota Vikings. And that perfectly leads us into our next phone caller here. We're going to get to hot or cold in just a bit, but let's get to your phone calls. 310-840-4910. I know this guy is a Vikings fan, long-suffering one. Let's get to Ross, who's in New Jersey, next up on BetMGM Tonight. Ross, what's going on, man? Apparently J.J. McCarthy's out playing Kyler Murray in training camp. How does that make you feel?
17: Oh, you can't make it up, man. How's it going, Patty B? Good hearing you again, Kate. You know, the father at a training camp, you can't make it up. I mean, I remember a couple years ago, two years ago, when it was the whole J.J. was out playing the soon-to-be Super Bowl winning Sam Darnold at training camp. That was before J.J. busted his knee. Rest was history. We go on to win the 14 games, and that kind of goes into my point. First off, Kate, your lips to God's ears with my Vikings. I don't even think it's so much that, I mean, you got to consider us a surprise given the fact that we missed the playoffs. A lot of people got us as like the consensus to finish fourth. Actually, if you think about it, we didn't even finish fourth last year. Everybody's, mighty high Detroit Lions because of the tiebreaker when Max Brosmer eliminated them on Christmas Day last year, and J.J. McCarthy had the same record as the Big Bad Lions. They were the mathematical last place team. But if you look at the odds, I think that's we're right. 5.5 to 1 to win the division. If you go back to, I brought up when we signed a career bust slash backup to a 1 year, $10 million deal, we were 10-1 to win the division that year. A couple years ago, we went on to win 14 games. Listen, I think Kate, you brought up, I think that's a value play. I think the only problem is how top heavy that division is, really just how stacked the division is in general. I don't think there's a clear cut definitive number four. Obviously the odds say it's Minnesota, but you talk about a team that was 9-8 with how abysmal JJ was last year. And hey, if you could see what Kevin O'Connell did with the third overall pick in 2018, how could you not have faith in what he's going to do with the first overall pick the draft afterward in Kyler Murray?
9: Yeah, Ross, Kate, you want to handle the first part of Ross there, that the first part of his call?
10: Yeah, good stuff, Ross. I mean, you're right. Like, Minnesota, they kind of deserve to be in the conversation of the playoff picture just because of everyone that they do have on their roster. I don't think that they're necessarily, like, yeah, I had them on my list, and I think it would be somewhat of a surprise, but with the caveat of because of the division that they're playing in. You're going up against a Bears team that's on the up and up. The Lions had a down year, obviously some injuries, fired their offensive coordinator, and then the Packers, well, they're the Packers. So having them on my list is only because of the division that they play in. I do think they, I mean, obviously you have Justin Jefferson, you best wide receiver in football, one of them. You've got a defense that I think is still very, very good and a great defensive coordinator. So there's a lot of really good stuff for this Minnesota team. If you get the quarterback right, they could win the division. Like, they're that good in terms of the other pieces that they have. So, I don't think it would be a shock if they won, if they made the playoffs at all. But yeah, the quarterback situation is the one they need to get right. And I mean, Pat said apparently J.J. McCarthy's been out playing Kyler Murray. I mean, that's surprising. But I mean, I don't think Minnesota fans necessarily care who's at quarterback as long as you're winning games. Like, I know J.J. McCarthy was kind of the butt of all jokes last year, but if he wins games, that's going to turn around real quick with Vikings fans.
9: Yeah. Ross, you still there?
17: Lambo. Yeah, you got me? Hello?
9: Yep.
17: Yeah. The game, at this point, I'm 100% on the Kyler train. I defended J.J. as long as I could. Even the Dallas game, the Sunday Night Football, he was popping. He had the rushing touchdown, the rollback. I was like, maybe there is something with this guy. Let's not nip this in the bud too quick. And then the Lambeau game is where I drew the line. But, Kate, that's not even my favorite pick of yours out of the three. I've been going around saying the Titans, not only to make the playoffs, but I'll take it a step further, to win that division, in my opinion, is essentially the offseason. Their win total's at 6.5. You brought it up. That AFC South is known every single year annually for the turnaround. I mean, who had the Jaguars not only winning the division but winning 12 games? In year one of Liam Cullen,
9: 13.
17: With the Duval. It was 13. You're right. And Trevor Lawrence, Pat, you brought up. I'm still not full blown on the potential MVP trend. I think he finished like top five in MVP. I don't think that's fully legit. And I'll get to my disappointments in a second, really quick, too. But I'm fully on board the Titans train. And Pat, you brought up the New York connections we got. If there's anything you know, I'll keep it right to football. When you got a former New York Giant or a former New York Jet, they do everything in their power to stick it. To the city that never sleeps. We just saw it with the running back in Philly 2 years ago. We saw it with the quarterback in Seattle last year in the same draft, went second and third overall. So you're telling me you got an offensive coordinator and a head coach that were fired from this same city that they never forget what happens with the failure in this city, calling the shots with a first overall pick this time last year? I think they're going to skyrocket this year, man. And really quick, I appreciate all the time, guys. If you look at last year, talk about disappointments. There were four teams that had 14 wins or better last year, or 2 years ago. Lions, Vikings, Chiefs, Eagles. Three out of those four wound up missing the playoffs last year. You look at last year, there were four teams, including you brought up the Jaguars, Pat, the Patriots, Broncos, and Seattle. I think the four top winning totals from last year, similar to 2024, you got a clean sweep. Top four records last year, all missed the playoffs this year.
9: Wow.
10: Interesting.
9: Ross. That's a bold take. Now, again, Kate, we had the Broncos.
10: Yeah,
9: I had the Broncos on my list. You had the, I guess actually that was it, right?
10: I had the missing the playoffs. I had the Niners and Chiefs and Eagles. So yeah, but
9: yeah, but Ross is saying that every 14 win team. Well, neither of us included the Patriots. I didn't include it because it wouldn't be. Yeah, it wouldn't be that big of a shock to me, but I guess, again, on the surface, Super Bowl team that was in the winner. Super Bowl then misses the playoffs next year. On paper, yeah, that would be a big shock. So Ross thinks the Patriots, who won 14 games, will miss the playoffs. He thinks the Broncos, who won 14 games, will miss the playoffs. He thinks the Seahawks, the defending Super Bowl champs with 14 wins, will miss the playoffs. And then after that, it was the Jaguars with 13 wins. He thinks they all miss the playoffs. I could see the Jags. I think the Jags miss. I could see the Patriots. I could see the Broncos. I mean, yeah, it's great. I mean, that's the NFL, Kate. That's why we love it, right? Because it's parity and it's unpredictable year after year, year over year, I should say.
10: Yeah, and I mean, we talk about worst to first a lot, but there are also teams clearly that go first to worst all the time in their division. So I think Ross is kind of spot on with his take of teams that could miss and teams that could make. I mean, if the Titans make the playoffs, all of a sudden you're looking at, okay, maybe you get two teams. Jacksonville, probably not winning the division again then. Houston, I have a hard time seeing Houston not make the playoffs, but only because of that defense, not necessarily because of the offense. Like, the offense last year was not what was winning them football games.
9: I said the other day,
10: actually pretty brutal to watch.
9: Like that movie, Too Big to Fail. I think that's the Texans' defense. They're too big to fail. Like they will drag CJ Stroud and that offense across the line into the playoffs yet again.
10: Yeah. Pat, you know I haven't seen that movie.
9: You haven't seen Too Big to Fail? I mean, didn't show you that when you were in? When did that movie come out? Too Big to Fail. All right, it only came out in 2011. For a second, I was like, wait a minute, that movie was like 2005.
10: Honestly, I haven't even heard of that movie before.
9: That's about the 2008 financial crisis. You know, the biggest recession of this century.
10: I've heard of that thing. That I have heard of. Yeah.
9: Yeah.
10: But no, haven't seen the movie. Haven't seen the movie. Okay. We'll make a list, Pat. For every time I'm on the show with you, we'll find a movie I haven't won. We'll make a list and I'll watch them.
20: Okay. Perfect. Appreciate it. 310-840-4910. Let's get to another phone call here. James is next up in Baltimore on BetMGM tonight. What's up, James? Oh, James dropped off. And in the topic line, our guy Lee in our Westwood One studios had James in Baltimore on the call sheet, and his topic was on your hate for the Ravens. Look, Kate, I want to make one thing clear. I don't hate the Ravens. Oh, James is here.
21: Yeah. It ain't that you, you might not hate them, but you hating on them because everything you said don't make no sense. Out of all the teams you could pick to make the playoffs, both of y'all go for the team that's probably most likely to do it. And what you said just blew my mind, bro. Like, any team can miss the playoffs. That's any team. But what is this? Like, Lamar got to be the most disrespected quarterback in the world, bro. You talking about he can't carry a team. What? What are you talking about?
20: I said I think we're running out of years where he does carry the team. And I just said before, I feel like I said as a neutral, if I don't have skin in the game in the AFC, which I don't as a Giants fan, I feel like as football fans, we deserve to see Lamar Jackson and Josh Allen in the next couple of years play in the Super Bowl. So I want to see Lamar Jackson be in a Super Bowl. I feel like we're running out of years where he can carry a team and drag them across the line despite not having that great a talent around him on offense.
21: Dude, literally in his prime, bro. He like the best player in the NFL right now. The only person you can put up against him is Josh Allen. And you can make the argument that he's right there with him, but there is nobody in the NFL that's better than he's in his prime. And you saying they talking about him getting more balanced. First off, he is the most balanced. He is balanced. He just threw for 4,000 yards, 41 touchdowns with only 3 picks. 2 years ago, he's the all-time rusher for quarterbacks, all-time in rushing yards, and he's all-time in passer rating. And ain't nobody talking about him need to get more balance. People questioning whether or not he still wants to run, but that's crazy. He got hurt last year. That's why he wasn't running. People going off of his rushing attempts from a season ago when he was playing on one hamstring. That's what I'm saying, bro. I don't realize
20: James,
21: where
20: I appreciate you
21: from.
20: Standing up and defending Lamar Jackson, but I would say, hasn't that somewhat become a little bit of a theme here over the last 5 years? Lamar getting hurt at the wrong time, especially in the postseason. And for me, yes, he's a 2-time MVP. And some of the game, some just still watching Lamar Jackson at times, it's like, wow, he's the only person in the NFL that can do that. But I don't know, Kate, do you feel like in the last and since the last year, the last 12 months, do you still feel like no doubt Lamar Jackson is right up there as the number one quarterback or 1A or number two? Do you still feel that way about Lamar? Because I don't, and I feel like a lot of people really don't anymore.
10: I mean, I think he's top three. I would put him in my top three, top four. But I think the bigger thing here is it's not can Lamar Jackson take them there. It's how many more years can he do it? And the balance doesn't, we're not talking about balance in Lamar's game in terms of his ability to throw the ball and his rushing ability, but like balance within the organization of positions outside of quarterback for the Baltimore Ravens. Because Lamar could be basically perfect, but if Derrick Henry slows down, if the defense doesn't perform as well, if a rookie head coach comes in and can't get the job done, the Ravens aren't making the playoffs. Like, simple as that. So it's not solely, I mean, I know quarterback's the most important position in football, and a quarterback certainly can carry teams, but there's a lot of other things that have to go right within this Ravens organization. And that also includes Lamar Jackson staying fully healthy throughout the entire season. And it does seem like he gets injured at kind of the worst times when the Ravens are kind of in the playoff mix and need some wins at the end of the season. And all of a sudden something happens. So I think there's more factors than this just being a conversation of is Lamar Jackson a top quarterback in the NFL?
20: Yeah. And here's the thing with me that separates why I have Josh Allen ahead of Lamar Jackson. It's the head-to-head in the playoffs. Josh Allen has thoroughly outplayed Lamar Jackson the two times they've played Buffalo, and the last two postseason losses for the Ravens, the loss against the Bills 2 years ago, Lamar Jackson had two turnovers, two costly turnovers. And in the AFC Championship game against the Chiefs, where they had home field advantage, Lamar Jackson, two turnovers. Again, two costly turnovers in each of their last two playoff losses. That's not, I mean, again, not everybody's perfect. Everybody's human. But it feels like Lamar has had those chances where, like, they had their path. Things broke their way. They hosted the AFC title game against a Chiefs team that wasn't that great that year in the regular season. They scored 10 points. Now, again, you can absolutely take it out on Todd Monken for that, for sure. I believe it was Todd Monken, right? It wasn't Greg Roman. It was Todd Monken, because they had Lamar drop back 85% of that game, which was like completely going away from what they did all year. So, yes, part of the reason it's not all on Lamar's shoulders, but Kate, like we said, how many more years can he carry the rest of the team around him? And, you know, for somebody that is probably the most balanced quarterback in the NFL, okay, here's the thing. Last year, Lamar Jackson ran 67 times for 349 yards and two touchdowns. And I know he was hurt. He only played in 13 games. Still, in 2022, Lamar Jackson played only 12 games. He had 112 carries that year, 764 yards. He doesn't want to run the ball that much anymore to make sure he has longevity, to protect himself. But in doing so, he's made himself a little bit less valuable of a player, and he's made himself a little bit less elite of a player, in my opinion. Wouldn't you agree, Kate?
10: He's also made himself a little bit more easier to defend, right? Like the unpredictability of Lamar Jackson being able to take off is also something that has made him so successful. And when you're not taking off and you're not running quite as much, all of a sudden you're a little bit more predictable to the defense. I think that's easily something that could also contribute to this. I mean, the year before, you mentioned the 2022 season. 2021, he played 12 games, 133 carries, 767 yards. Basically the exact same season as that 22, but that's another year you can compare to where he only played 12 games and still was putting up those types of numbers versus what we saw last season.
20: 310-840-4910, the number to join the show. But that was good. Look, we appreciate the passion. James in Baltimore, appreciate the call. 310-840-4910. And I get it. As a Ravens fan, you felt like, at some point by now, you would have had that Super Bowl appearance. You would have had that Super Bowl win in the last couple in the Lamar Jackson era. Running out of time. 310-840-4910. When we come back, we'll get to some hot or cold. I'm Papa Will. She's Kate Constable. This is BetMGM Tonight on Westwood One Sports.
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0: Dame or Notre Dame? So that's hot to answer the hot or cold question. Yeah, we'll throw the hot on that.
1: So, yeah. So Kate thinks that the Big Ten will win a fourth straight natty. I'm going cold because I think it's going to be the Notre Dame Fighting Irish. And you could say I'm a homer. You could say I'm biased, but I think this is finally Marcus Freeman and Notre Dame's year. They are stacked to the freaking gills, baby. Notre Dame, national champions, 2026-27. Book it.
2: You know, since this, I feel like this is the first time in a little bit we've talked college football on this show, at least the first time this week. So I am thinking, like, CJ Carr getting a lot of Heisman hype. He's, I believe, the co-favorite right now. You have Dante Moore, who many people right now project to be the number one pick in the NFL draft next year. Of course, Arch Manning picks. You have Julian Sain at Ohio State. Many pundits are saying that this quarterback class is going to be the best one we've seen in quite some time. Does anyone have any thoughts on the hierarchy of quarterbacks in college football entering the season?
1: Kate?
0: Can you repeat that last question? Do we have any
2: thoughts on the hierarchy of the, like, who do you guys think is the best quarterback in college football entering this season?
0: Ooh. I mean, I think Dante Moore is up there. I'm an Arch Manning believer as well. I think he's going to, I just have a hard time, like, with all the resources that he has as a Manning, that he doesn't become good, extra good, better than he is right now. So I would go, those two are kind of my top quarterbacks in college football this year. Julian Sain, I think you could maybe put up there. I don't have a ton of faith in him being like a franchise quarterback long term in the NFL. And then CJ Carr, I think CJ Carr is going to be really, really good.
1: I wasn't even going to say it, Kate. I wasn't going to be super homer and say CJ Carr. I was going to say, in terms of best college football quarterbacks, yeah, Julian Sain has to be up there, and I completely agree. I don't see him being a franchise quarterback, but, I mean, he had a 77% freaking completion percentage last year. He's super accurate, and he's got probably more future NFL receivers playing around him, so just put the ball in the right spot and let those guys do the rest. No, you know who I think? Because he got the court on his side, Trinidad Chambliss. After what I saw him do against Georgia, I think he's going to have a freaking monster season. I think Trinidad Chambliss, my early pick to win the Heisman. I think this kid is going to be it's hard to call him a kid. He's like 25 years old, but I think he's going to be a freaking beast this year. So Trinidad Chambliss, my pick.
2: I'm with Kate on Arch Manning. I was really impressed with how bad he started last year.
0: Yeah.
2: He was kind of written off, and then he played really well down the stretch, Texas beating Texas A&M. He played very well against Michigan in their bowl game as well. But the point is, I cannot wait for college football. Our next prompt here on Hot or Cold, we will get to the NFL. And earlier in the show, you guys discussed some of the surprise teams you have to make the playoffs, some of the surprise teams you have to miss the playoffs. And there is one team that we haven't brought up yet that, I don't know which category they would fall in, honestly. Maybe they're a coin flip to make or miss the playoffs right now, but that is the Los Angeles Chargers, and we know the story around them is Justin Herbert. So, hot or cold, this will be the year for Justin Herbert to win his first career playoff game. Pat, we'll start with you.
1: I'm going to go cold. I'm sorry. It's something I have to see before I believe it. I'm not going to go out on a limb and say that Justin Herbert's going to win a playoff game when I think that some of the teams – that'll be in the playoffs. The Buffalo Bills, he's not beating Josh Allen in a playoff game. I think the Bengals win the division this year in the AFC North. He's not beating Joe Burrow in a playoff game. I don't think he's going to beat Lamar Jackson and the Ravens in a playoff game. If he has to face Mahomes and the Chiefs in the either wild card round or, I guess, is that possible? Right? That they could play? Yeah, because the Bears played the Packers. So he could have an intradivisional game in the wild card round. He's not beating Mahomes and the Chiefs in a playoff game. His best bet is to play in that 4-5 game against the AFC South. But we've seen how that goes when he played the Texans defense. 4 picks, 2 pick sixes. So, yeah, no, maybe our guy Ross, if he's right and the Titans go on a Cinderella run and win the AFC South and then the Chargers play the Titans in the 4-5 game, maybe that's Justin Herbert's best chance of finally winning its first playoff game. Otherwise, I don't see it. Cold.
0: I'm going cold, too, because of how Justin Herbert has performed in playoff games in the past. over three. So, I mean, obviously, but this question is about him winning his first one. But only two touchdowns, four interceptions, blown lead against the Jaguars. I believe that was his first playoff game. I mean, that was just brutal. And then against the Texans last year, he hasn't even looked like the same quarterback when he gets in the playoffs. Everything just seems to fall apart. So I need to see a better, even if it's a loss, I just need to see a better performance overall before I can say that he's going to win one.
2: Yeah, Mike McDaniel, of course, one of the most impactful hires of the offseason. But I'm curious to see how they replace Jesse Minter as well, because that defense, I think, really played well over the course of the last few years. And, man, that's one other storyline I just have my eyes on throughout the NFL this season is the amount of new coaches and coordinators in spots where their teams are expecting them to win. So should be good.
1: Zach, great job with Hot or Cold, brother. Enjoy your weekend, man. I'm pretty sure you'll probably be busy working, if not Saturday and or Sunday, right?
2: Yep, both days. But as you said earlier, we love the grind.
1: Keep grinding, brother.
0: Love the
1: Zach,
0: grind,
1: great
0: and I'll
1: job.
0: See you Sunday,
1: whole...
0: Zach. I'll be on Sunday with
2: yep,
0: Zach.
2: That's right.
1: Shout out you,
0: Kate,
1: because you're
0: Monday.
1: Awesome. Thanks hanging out. Yeah, your vacation doesn't start till Monday. Thanks for hanging out for all 5 hours. Always a blast to hang out with you, Kate. Give her a follow on Twitter at Kate Constable. Shout out Zach Kroll. Great job. Max Sheedy, great job filling in for Monty. Shout out our guy Lee DeLapp in the Westwood One Studios. Josh Graham's coming up next. I'm on vacation. I'll see you next Monday. I'm Pat Boyle. BetMGM tonight. Westwood One
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1: Sports.
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0: And it couldn't be happening to a more deserving individual. I can't think of...
1: You don't like Jared Leto?
0: No, you don't like Jared Leto. That dude's weird.
1: He does look weird.
0: Like, weird, weird.
1: Not great when you're following... Oh, I'm going to take the Joker role right after Heath Ledger. Good luck with that.
0: His Joker portrayal was terrible, but it was great for white college dudes at Halloween. Everyone wanted to be that version of the Joker. There's too many Jokers at Halloween nowadays, but that's an entirely different thing.
1: People preferred the Jared Leto Joker for Halloween than the Heath Ledger one?
0: That year,
1: Heath Ledger
0: one, did,
1: like, the scars.
0: They did the tattoos on, like, the face and the jacket. Everyone had the undercuts. They were doing the slick back hair situation.
1: Oh.
0: It kind of, like, timed out really well.
1: I just realized everybody's going to be... All the ladies are going to be

0: As a fitness coach, my active psoriatic arthritis can slow me down. With Skyrizi, risankizumab Rizza, I'm treating my skin and joint symptoms so I can keep moving. 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With Skyrizi, there's no daily dosing. It's just 4 doses a year after 2 starter doses.
1: 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Serious allergic reactions, increased infections, or lower ability to fight them may occur. Before treatment, get checked for infections and tuberculosis. 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
0: Thanks to Skyrizi, there's nothing like clearer skin and better movement. And that means everything. Because

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0: 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Here's Josh Graham.
1: Welcome to the Josh Graham Show, where our team at Westwood One Sports is in the midst of a training camp tour. Today, our guy, Linnell Willingham, is at Pittsburgh Steelers camp. Actually heard his show being broadcast from there earlier this morning. So since we are boots on the ground in Latrobe, Pennsylvania, here's what we have to say about that football team. The Pittsburgh Steelers are the most disrespected team in the National Football League going into

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1: It is the Josh Graham Show. 1 week from tonight, a new class of Pro Football Hall of Famers will be enshrined. And what a class it is. You have Drew Brees going to be introduced by Sean Payton. Sean Payton, a lot of folks in New Orleans can relate to this sentiment, was getting emotional at a bar when Drew Brees shared that news with him that he'd be enshrining him into the Hall of Fame. You have Larry Fitzgerald, one of the great receivers of this generation going in, one of the great receivers ever. Luke Kuechly, one of the great linebackers, he's going in. Roger Craig, transformational running back in Bill Walsh's offense with San Francisco at the time. Not a lot of backs could catch passes back then. Roger Craig, one of the best pass-catching backs ever, well ahead of his time in doing so. And then you have Adam Vinatieri going in. And Adam Vinatieri is who we're going to focus on for a second.

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1: Hanging out on a Saturday, wherever you are in America, Canada, listening to us. 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He's going to join us in about 20 minutes. He's doing a training camp tour. He's already been in D.C., Baltimore. He was covering the Giants. And today, is he in Pittsburgh? Will Dalton, is Linnell in Pittsburgh covering the Steelers camp right now?
2: Yeah, he's in Pittsburgh.
1: Excited. I'm excited. Talking about my guy, Aaron Rodgers. And I'm not a Steelers fan, but I seemingly am the most optimistic person about the old man at quarterback reuniting with his former coach. I'm high on the Steelers. We'll find out if Linnell is coming up in about 20 minutes from right now. We have a new segment coming up. We're going to try something new coming up at the end of the hour, about 40 after. We're going to harken back to an 80s TV show. We'll see how this one goes. But last hour, we were talking a lot about the San Francisco 49ers' weird offseason. Brandon Ayuk, Ricky Pearsall injured, out for the year already, which sucks. More injuries. Their second-round pick, DeJuan Stribling, is done for a little while with a hamstring thing. He'll be back, though. They signed Mike Evans. They signed Debo Samuel. And Shanahan's injury, car accident, I guess, and injury. And one of the other teams that has had a really strange offseason, speaking of Mike Evans, the Tampa Bay Buccaneers offseason has been really, really weird. And we went over the great Tampa Bay Buccaneers of all time. Derek Brooks, Warren Sapp, Rondé Barber, John Lynch, Mike Allstott, Leroy Selman. Mike Evans is in that conversation as one of, if not the greatest Tampa Bay Buccaneer of all time. Remember, he had that streak of 1,000 yards, like 11 straight years. He had 1,000 yards receiving. He had some injuries the last few years, hamstrings. He's 32 years old. And the Buccaneers offered him more money than he took from the San Francisco 49ers, which is really strange if you're Tampa. Now, I know that that is a cheaper organization. That is not somebody, you don't see the Buccaneers giving out mega contracts, overspending. That's just not what Tampa does. And we'll talk about the quarterback here in a second. But Tampa doesn't do that. And for them to offer money to Mike Evans, which was a good offer, and then Evans to say, no, I want to go elsewhere. And he goes to San Francisco, crosses the country, goes to the San Francisco 49ers, moves to the other side of the world. That says a lot, I think, about the organization, the ownership. And the ownership's having themselves a rough couple of weeks, okay? Because we knew off in the offseason, and we've talked about it a lot here on the weekends, we've known for a while that Baker Mayfield trying to get his new contract done with the Buccaneers. He's in the final year of a 3-year, $100 million deal. So he's making about 30-some million dollars a year, which is not elite starter money. I mean, you got Mahomes.